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7: 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We're going to answer a big question tonight in baseball, Mike Harmon.
8: Okay.
7: Is an 11-1 lead in the ninth inning safe enough for Edwin Diaz?
8: Wow.
7: Right now, it's 11-3 with one out in the ninth inning. Sorry. They didn't get the run. And another base hit. Bases loaded for the Rockies and still one out in the bottom of the ninth. Edwin Diaz coming in with an 11-1 lead. It is now 11-3, and the bases are loaded.
8: Yeah.
7: If they come back and win, making a winning pitcher out of Troy Johnson, who's an outfielder who pitched the ninth inning for the Rockies, and that's all you need to know. Troy Johnson, a position player, pitched the top of the ninth inning for the Rockies against the Dodgers, sent them out 1-2-3. Edwin Diaz is getting paid $20 million a year to close for the Dodgers, and he's pitched a third of an inning, given up three hits and a run.
8: Well, thought you'd give him a nice, easy spot after a couple of days off. Giant lead. What could go wrong?
7: What could possibly go wrong?
8: And I'm not talking about that. Look, the game goes awry. Dave Roberts, we may watch his head explode. But just in general, it's like, all right, whatever confidence, little bit he may have still had. Chip away, and pitching in Colorado, which, as we know, generally, that's not the elixir. And if you're Blake Snell, what are you feeling right now? I mean, you pitched well, but now you're watching the rest of the squad going, like, what am I doing? Wow.
7: 11-3, ninth inning, and not for nothing, but, like, it's 11-3 in the bottom of the ninth, and Edwin Diaz is one pitch away from walking a run in. Right? Like, that's where, like, at some point you have to say, if you're Dave Roberts, when do I get another pitcher up in the bullpen? Right? Like, am I going to have to get another guy up in the bullpen here? Like, really, you're saying that right now at 11th. Okay, bases, what's got to happen here? When do I get another guy up in the bullpen?
8: The only guy that could be sadder or angrier than anybody that's waiting for this Diaz fiasco potentially to end is the way my White Sox just lost.
7: Oh, buddy, I'm sorry about that.
8: Your guy, Pete Crow Armstrong,
7: just hit
8: a two-run home run that may never be found.
7: Yeah, I'm sorry.
8: Because I was really excited. Top of 10, Montgomery draws a walk after, with the count 2-2, the pitcher thought he got the strikeout and started pumping his fist and doing the whirly bird, running off. No, he challenged and was wrong. Went full count, walked, bases loaded, ground out from Peters to end the inning quietly. And then we see this monster blast. So, yeah, it's a lot of pain in the baseball world right now. Pain, yeah. Unless you're a Rockies fan, because you're starting to say, we believe.

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9: What's up, everybody? It's Covino and Rich here at Fox Sports Radio. The guys filled in for Dan Patrick, doing the Dan Patrick hat trick. So you get me, Monty Bolaños, and Dan Byer hanging out with you alongside our crew, Ryan Smith on the ones and twos, executive producer Jason Stewart, and Isaac Lohenkron at the news desk, who we can head over to now to give us a rundown on everything that's going on so far on this Tuesday.
10: Well, Monsi, we actually have some breaking news about your Los Angeles Dodgers, Monsi.
9: Oh, what?
11: What do we got?
10: The Athletic has just reported that the Dodgers are placing closer Edwin Diaz on the injured list with a presently undisclosed injury. Now, Diaz was activated off the 60-day injured list the end of July after recovering from elbow surgery, but has allowed 11 earned runs in just 7 2/3 innings since then. Again, the Athletic reporting the Los Angeles Dodgers placing closer Edwin Diaz on the injured list. NFL media reported today that free agent cornerback Terrion Arnold will be placed on the commissioner's exempt list when he signs with the team. Arnold is facing 8 felony charges in connection with a robbery and kidnapping in Tampa back in February. He's presently expected to sign with the Seattle Seahawks. Los Angeles Chargers starting center Tyler Biadasz was carted off the field during today's joint practice with the 49ers with an apparent leg injury. He signed a 3-year, $30 million deal with the Chargers during the offseason. New York Giants signed running back Najee Harris to a 1-year deal and released receiver Juju Smith-Schuster. Finally, frankly, this is mainly to annoy our beloved friend and colleague Dan Byer, but the Las Vegas Raiders held a joint practice with the Houston Texans today, and afterwards, Raiders' number one overall draft pick and apparent goody two-shoes, Fernando Mendoza, was asked about how practice went today.
12: We got so much work, whether it was move the ball, first down, third down, red zone, 2-minute. There's so many situations, and I believe overall it was a positive day. There were plays that I loved and plays that I wish I had back, but in reality, that's a lie. I wish I didn't have them back because it's a growing experience. And practice, and this is what I love.
11: Too much.
12: It's a beautiful day to play football here, and I'm so happy. I have so many things to learn from today.
10: Back to you.
9: I love him so much.
11: If I don't know who's dating who. I think Grace is married. I don't know. Let's just say Natalie. If Natalie was dating Fernando Mendoza, and you guys went out, and then you left, you'd be driving home with Sean. You'd be like, isn't Fernando a little bit too much? Like, he's on like 11.5 on a scale of 1 to 10. Like, he just needs to tone it down a little bit.
9: Listen, even though he may be a little too much, I find it genuine. That's why it doesn't bother me.

0: information on that situation right now, but from all the indications, yeah, it feels as if the bus connection to the Lakers is going to end at some point sooner rather than later, which is, you know, for all the differences between Dr. Buss and the siblings, but the idea of a bus not being part of the Lakers feels, man, it feels like a tremendous, tremendous sea change, as much as Jerry West not being there, or I mean, just about any other notable figure that's been connected to the Lakers, the Buss family not being connected to that franchise. In some ways, for me personally, it won't feel like the same Lakers.
1: 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Rick, we always appreciate the time. Enjoy more of the offseason. Good luck to your daughter, and we'll talk to you again soon.
0: Thank you. Always good to be with you.
1: Rick Bucher joining us. Isaac Lohenkron's at the news desk, giving us the latest of what's happening on this edition of CNR. What's going on, Isaac?
2: Okay, Dan and Monsey, The Athletic reported a short time ago that the Los Angeles Dodgers will place closer Edwin Diaz on the injured list with a presently undisclosed injury. He was activated off the 60-day injured list the end of July after recovering from elbow surgery, but has allowed 11 earned runs in just 7 2/3 innings since then. At the NFL, Los Angeles Chargers starting center Tyler Biadasz was carted off the field during today's joint practice with the 49ers with an apparent leg injury. Biadasz signed a 3-year, $30 million deal with the Chargers during the offseason. The New York Giants have signed running back Najee Harris to a 1-year deal and released receiver Juju Smith-Schuster. Finally, Dan and Monsey, we have a mystery solved in tennis. During a Cincinnati Open round of 32 match last night, Tennis Channel cameras observed American Amanda Anisimova during a changeover drinking a golden colored beverage with a head of foam out of a clear plastic cup that looked awfully like beer, as was noted by commentators Brett Haber and Lindsay Davenport.
3: What is that, Lindsay?
4: Could it be apple cider, Brett?
3: I mean, I would never suggest that a player was drinking a beer in the middle of a match, but
4: I've never seen that.
3: That's certainly what it looked like. I mean, it could be non-alcoholic, it could be cider, it could be anything. We don't know.
2: Fans on social media were delighted, one commenting, "There was a time when drinking beer while playing was a thing, baseball especially. I say run it back." And others said, "For what it's worth, it supposedly helps with muscle cramps." Well, the mystery's been solved. It turned out to be Red Bull energy drink. And as a footnote, Anisimova wound up winning the match in 3 sets to advance to the round of 16. Back to you.
1: You mean it wasn't a Blatz?
5: It wasn't a Coors Light?
1: Yeah.
5: That's what I was thinking. I was like, it's got to be something light. She can't be having like an IPA out there. You know, that's going to give her some heartburn or something.
1: Maybe introducing, there's just a tap at the net. You can pull a frosty mug in the fridge if you need. Yeah, tennis taking a new direction. All right, she's Monty Bolaños. I'm Dan Byer. 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They say there's no crying in baseball, but was there last night? We will investigate. She's Monty. I'm Dan, and for CNR here on Fox Sports Radio. 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
1: I tease there's no crying in baseball, but people were wondering, was Kyle Tucker crying in the Dodgers dugout last night? They beat the Rockies 11-6, but when they were up 10-1, he dropped a fly ball in right field, and Monty still can't get a hit.
3: He cannot get a hit, but that's really not the problem for me, Dan. There's offensive slumps all the time. Look at Cal Raleigh this year. Vladimir Guerrero Jr., I don't think has hit a home run at home this year. Like, it just happens. But when you have multiple defensive errors where it's not, you know, where your position as an outfielder, a routine pop fly, like, you should be able to almost do this with your eyes closed, essentially. And he looks so just not there. And I feel bad. I think it's psychological at this point.
1: Are you saying the Dodgers should get someone from the Savannah Bananas to close their eyes and catch the baseball in right field?
3: They might be able to do it. They might better than him.
1: Jason Stewart wanted to close his eyes watching Kyle Tucker play last night. I know that may be harsh, but it is true.
4: Yeah, and if you played enough baseball, like, everyone gets to this point where it's like, you get to that point confidence-wise in your defense where you're hoping the ball isn't hit to you. That's a dangerous spot to be in, and it feels like that's what he's into. You saw the video the other night where he kind of, like, joked, but not joking, gave his glove to Shohei, uh-huh. Like, go ahead and take right field. Mm-hmm. That's a really bad position to be in for a major leaguer, especially a guy making $240 million.
3: Yeah.
4: I did not see this coming. Like, Kyle Tucker has been as predictable and reliable a ball player for most of his career, and he was put in a real sweet spot between some great hitters this year, and this just doesn't make any sense, and I think it's screwing with the Dodgers' chemistry, period.
1: It's not making any sense to Dodger fans. May not be making any sense to Dodgers. Former player Eric Karros weighed in on Tucker's situation.
5: I honestly think the best thing right now is a reset, and I don't care. This organization has done it in the past, and I've seen it. It's Cody Bellinger, Chris Taylor, and you've got a month and a half, and you've tried things here, and like I said, I think you need a reset. I think you need to go to Arizona, start working on some things, change some things, kind of
6: like out of the game situation.
5: Out of the game. It's not ideal, and it's not working.
1: I think that would be damaging, and that was Carol saying it on the Sportsnet LA broadcast last night. To take someone out of the lineup is one thing. To demote them and tell them to leave and figure it out, I think it's completely another. I wonder then if you risk losing Kyle Tucker entirely if you do that. Maybe it's worth the risk. I just don't agree with the assessment from Karros.
3: I don't think that's the right choice either. I'm with you, Dan. I don't know what the answer is, though, because I do think it's psychological at this point. But him going down to the minors is not going to do anything. He is King Tuck for a reason. He is, he's been around, like, as Jason said, has been consistent. People expected to have an easy fill-in for right field. And I say people, I mean Dodger fans. We expected an easy fill-in over in right field, and it has just not lived up to it. I feel like it's psychological, and I don't know how he can snap out of it.
1: It feels like the yips in golf.
3: Mm-hmm.
1: When
3: mm-hmm.
1: you just can't make a 2-foot putt, you don't know what to do. We've seen Chuck Knoblauch with the yips. There have been other famous situations, but maybe it's gotten to that point with Kyle Tucker. I hope as a person he breaks out of it.
3: Absolutely.
1: She's Monty. I'm Dan. We're in for CNR tomorrow because they're in for DP.
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23: Tonight at the Michelob Ultra Arena, the Las Vegas Aces host the Atlanta Dream. 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And the Las Vegas Aviators start a six-game road trip. They'll be in Albuquerque taking on the Isotopes. 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
28: Seems like every day that we do this show, we have new information, we have new people going on the IL, and unfortunately we have some news report today about Tyler Soderstrom and the rest of the season, but we will get you ready for A's baseball. A's and the Royals from Kauffman Stadium. It's game two of the four-game set between these two clubs. Chris Townsend alongside the Super Scout. And the news came down just a little bit ago. We had told you that Tyler Soderstrom is going to go see a hip specialist. Now he is going to have surgery and going to be out for the rest of the season. We're going to address that a little bit later in the program. But for a young player like this, you know what he means to this franchise. As we're always talking about pillars to build the organization on. Well, he's got the biggest contract in our franchise's history. He's a huge part going forward, especially Vegas 2028 and beyond. Time to go get healthy, young man, and we'll see you in 2027.
0: Sometimes things happen for a reason, and you can't see it at the time that it happens. But once you reflect back what went down and how the process was, you'll say that was the best thing that probably could have happened at that time.
28: And we're going to see an arm today that's going to start the game out. We don't know how long he's going to go, but Brady Basso is going to be on the mound. We thought it was going to be Jack Perkins. So I don't know if this is going to be an opener situation or a tandem start. But either way, seeing both these arms, Basso today, Perkins, both guys, really good arms and could be a part of the future.
0: Well, one thing about Basso, this is a kid that understands pitching, and you know what you're going to get, a guy that's going to mix it up and give an opportunity to win the ball game.
28: And also going to join us an all-time A's fan favorite. You want to talk about a guy who showed up every day and brought it? Eric Burns is going to be on the program today. We're getting you ready for A's baseball right here on A's Cast.
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28: Let's take a look at Mark Kotze's lineup brought to you by your California Ford dealers. Henry Bolte is going to be in center field leading off. We've had a little change in the lineup. Zach Gelof's going to hit second, but he's now going to DH. He was going to be in left field. And Jeff McNeil, nobody hotter right now. He's at first base hitting third. Jonah Heim behind the dish hitting fourth. Tommy Tanks with two home runs. We're calling him Tommy Tanks again. And he's going to be at third base hitting fifth. Lawrence Butler will be in right field and will bat sixth. Hitting seventh, Max Muncy, who was going to DH, is now going to be in left field. Alika Williams at second hitting eighth. And Daryl Hernandez will be at shortstop hitting ninth. Well, we're doing our All A's Cast 125th anniversary team. You're looking at all the great players from Philadelphia, Kansas City to Oakland, Sacramento. We've done first base. Who is our all-time second baseman? This one was real, real simple. Folks, you got to remember, they were ballers in Philadelphia back in the day. He won five World Series titles. This guy's not only an A's Hall of Famer, he's in the Baseball Hall of Fame. He won five World Series titles with the Athletics in Philadelphia. The numbers speak for themselves. An MVP in 1914. Nobody else who's ever played second base shooty has put up the type of numbers. Eddie Collins, the championships, you name it, he did it all.
0: This might be one of the first days in our histories as partners that I can't debate you here. When you look at what he's been able to do, and you know I am a baseball card guy, and on the back of it, typically it tells you how great of a career that a player has had. And when you put up the numbers, when you go to the World Series and win six with two different teams, it just tells you how special. Man, look here. Dick Green is synonymous with World Championship play with the A's. Mark Ellis, I loved him and what he brought to the game every single day. But when you look at old Steady Eddie right there, it's hard to dispute anything that anyone's done better than what he did.
28: You're talking about as a second baseman, 273 extra base hits. I mean, he an 860 OPS. Yes, you mentioned, and Mark Ellis is going to be going into the Athletics Hall of Fame this year. Going to be a lot of fun in September. But you look at the numbers, you look at the fact that he's in the Baseball Hall of Fame, and you look at those five championships, won six, but he won five with the A's. That's the thing that we're going to go through, and that's why baseball is so tough when you say who's the greatest of all time, and you look at these positions. It's hard to do it just for one organization, let alone all the different players, the 25,000-plus players who have played in our game. I mean, just going through the A's, this is so tough. Tomorrow, you know, shortstop, there's going to be a debate there, no question about it. But there really is no debate when you talk about Eddie Collins.
0: When I look at the batting average, and I know sometimes it can be an outlier. People say that the batting average doesn't tell the whole story. But when you have a batting average of .336 over your tenure during that time, it means you're doing a whole lot of damage. You're driving in runs. You're keeping rallies alive. You're coming up with big hits. You are doing every single thing. And then the topper, he's inducted into the Baseball Hall of Fame, and I think that speaks volumes there.
28: He's got a plaque in Cooperstown. By the way, partner, with our little committee, I fought for you. I threw in all the television, the scouting work. I fought for you.
0: They say it's better to be a has-been than a never-have-been. So I got one little thing to lean on. I got one vote, bro.
28: You got one vote. You got one vote. All right, Diamond Note number one. We've been talking about this. Tyler Soderstrom going to go see a specialist. So it's not shocking that we hear that he's going to undergo season-ending hip surgery on Friday, something that he's been dealing with. And with 37 games left as of today, where this season is, there's a lot that he learned from this year. And this is 2 years where you're seeing what a monster he can be offensively. But it's time to go get healthy.
0: Yeah, no doubt about it. I mean, sometimes you think something like this is just devastating. There's already been numerous injuries that have affected this ball club in a huge way. But when you lose your heart, soul, your liver, and your lungs and everything else, it's hard for you to be able to stay alive or breathe for that matter. But he means so much hitting in the middle of the lineup on where he does, because he does damage. He's one of those guys that hit for average, hits when the game is on the line, and he also messes around and changes the game with one swing by hitting you out of the ballpark. And I've said it before, last year he made me like him, just the way that he went about his business, how he handled adversity. And our game is one of the most difficult. 3-for-10, you're a Hall of Fame. 2-for-10, you're probably sitting up here like me talking about it, just trying to get one more hit. And man, oh man, never bothered him, never wavered. deliberate in his approach and the way that he went about it, and just a true professional that is a dog out there.
28: Yeah, we recently talked to Mark Kotze on the Mark Kotze show that we have on my talk show, Ace Cast Live, and it's tough to look around and all your buddies and all your partners are all in the IL, and you got to carry the mail. You're like, so there was a lot put on his shoulders this year with so many injuries and you having to be the big guy every single night. But he learned a lot this year, and obviously with the record contract for the Athletics, he's a big part of the future going forward. Diamond note number two, there's a mindset to playing 162. The Super Scout, Shooty Babbitt. Talk about the mindset, off-season, regular season, how you prepare.
0: You know, just take your time. Don't criticize. Get on the pre-core with me for a minute. We're going to get a little exercise in. And, you know, I'm kind of in my scout mind. I'm in my analyst mind and my former player mind. And I'm just thinking about the place that our game is in right now. I mean, the entertainment value is as high as it's ever been. I mean, the players are stronger. They're doing things that we have not seen. But something kind of bothered me a little bit. And I start thinking about, we're getting closer to the playoffs. There's a lot of teams that have players that are stars in this game that won't be participating, or you don't know how they'll be participating when that time comes. And I just look back at all the injuries, and, you know, I'm old-fashioned, I'm an OG, that's what they call me. So until we figure out ability, dependability, and sustainability, our off-season training going to have to change a little bit. We're training like machines when we're humans, and if you continue to do that, you will continue to break down. It's a 162-game season, and we got to figure a way how to be available for all of them.
28: Yeah, we keep talking about how everything's better, but we're Tommy John just passed away, and we're talking about at least 40% of the league's pitchers have had some type of procedure like Tommy John. It's crazy how guys are getting hurt. But coming up next, we're going to hear from Eric Burns. We're getting ready for A's baseball right here on A's Cast.
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28: Just to let everybody know, I had a whole thing about Jeff McNeil that we were going to do today, how hot he's been since the All-Star break. But with this Tyler Soderstrom news, that kind of changed everything. But he went into the All-Star break hitting .226. Since, he's been one of the best offensive players in the game. Let's get to the changeup with Jenny and Dallas, Kauffman Stadium. I mean, you guys had it yesterday, the graphic. He's hitting .373 since the All-Star break, the versatility on defense. Just talk about the dog days of summer. They're not affecting Jeff McNeil. What have you been seeing with him?
14: Oh, don't forget about the leadoff bang, right? This is a guy that can absolutely go up there and hit a home run to start a game like he did yesterday. The offensive power has been great, but you said it, Tony, the versatility. You need it more than ever right now. You're missing your big first baseman at first base. You've had to shuffle some things at second base. He can play both of those. He can play in the outfield. And heck, we were just discussing, without Soderstrom, who's your emergency catcher now? Could it be Jeff McNeil?
15: Easy. I don't know how quickly the veteran is signing up for that, but I can tell you right there, I think that's the operative word for me is the veteran presence, right? I think when you are a young team like the Athletics are and you have some veteran experience sprinkled in there, you lean on that veteran experience to show you how to work your way through the summer, through the dog days, down the stretch. And I think the persistence of Jeff McNeil and the diligence in his work ethic is something that I have noted. And I think that's a big key contributor to a guy being able to have the kind of success he's having right now. He knows it's a long season. He knows that there's going to be peaks and valleys, as the cliche goes. But I think what he also knows is to trust the work. And that's exactly what he's done. And you're watching it surface and you're watching it pay off.
0: You guys are getting an opportunity to see these young players first before anybody does. And I know how excited you are about seeing the young talent come up and get an opportunity. Talk about how valuable these last 30-something games will be as far as who goes into the next year, as far as this big league club, and who's going to be there and who's not going to be there.
14: Well, they just got a little more valuable today, in my opinion, because you talk about Tyler Soderstrom and now season-ending surgery for him. Jacob Wilson has been in and out of the lineup. He's day to day. You're missing that core group of Athletics players that you were really excited to see take that next step forward together. It's an opportunity. And again, I hate to go backwards and use that word because I feel like the last couple of years, that was the key word. But it is. It's an opportunity for these guys that maybe would be at AAA right now in the season, or that maybe would be a bench or utility player on this team, to get some everyday reps, to see major league pitching live, to go into their offseason with a lot of confidence, put the hard work in, and come into spring training and say, hey, I'm going to compete for a spot against that core group. I think it's a confidence building moment in their year.
15: And as baseball has seen eras come and go, this season has seen eras come and go. It was the era of expectation to begin the 2026 season. We are now in the era of evaluation, which means you do have a finite amount of games that are left here for you to perform, for you to put yourself on the radar, keep yourself on the radar, make your spot a little brighter on the radar. However you want to look at it, this is a moment in time. This is a moment in your big league career as a young player that could very well define who you become in the next couple seasons. And it's all about how you respond to the opportunity, how you take advantage of those opportunities. And I think compartmentalization is one of the biggest factors in a young player's growth. Can you compartmentalize the lack of success yesterday? Can you compartmentalize the success you have today and know that tomorrow provides another opportunity to be better than you were the day before? That's going to determine just where you're at on that radar come next season.
28: Ginny, we need to have our A's cast cameras right there the moment that the manager asked Jeff McNeil, can you get behind the dish and catch? We need to have our cameras there for that. We need to catch that line.
14: I'm just afraid if Carlos Cortez has to pitch, he can't catch, so who's it going to be? You know what I mean?
28: I love it. Have a good call. We'll talk to you guys tomorrow. Eric Burns is an all-time fan favorite. The way he played, the hustle, and just who he is, and now with all the stuff he does on social media and does great work with his partner, Will Clark, he's one of the best. We love Eric Burns, and he joined me earlier today on my talk show, Ace Cast Live. We got a guy who's also a Peninsula guy who's in the outfield right now, and I will never forget, Eric, it was, you know how guys get drafted, and we bring him out to the Coliseum, and they take BP, and we go, hey, this Henry Boltake kid, we just take, and I knew some people that knew his family, but you're going to love him. Like, okay, can't wait to have him, right? Second round pick, he's just out of high school. He comes walking up, and you're like, this is a grown man. Like, he looks like an NFL free safety with a 10-year-old face and a man's body, right? He's right out. You're like, this kid's going to be something special. But he's got what you had. And is you play every day like somebody's trying to take your career away from you. You play every day because it's not about the money. It's about your love for the game. But it's just how you are. It doesn't matter what sport you play. It's with passion. It's with grit. It's with toughness, and you bring it no matter how you're feeling, no matter what's going on, you bring it every day. Henry Bolte's got a lot of you in him. Have you been watching our new center fielder?
16: Yeah. I actually had a guy that I live next to you up here in Tahoe that is also has a place in Palo Alto. And Glenn told me all about Bolte well before the A's even drafted him, because his kid and Henry were good friends. And so basically from there, I really started paying attention. And then when the A's drafted him, I'm like, oh, okay, super cool. And then it was following his path through the minor leagues. And this is sort of from afar, right? And then to see the success that he had there, I knew it was just a matter of time before he got the call to the big leagues, and then he did. And I, you know, it's a grind. He came up, he had some success. I think it was, you know, shot of lightning that the A's needed at the time. And, you know, I watched this team a lot, and there's a lot to like, and there's some things that they obviously need to improve upon. But when you look at a guy like Bolte, he's one of the dudes, obviously, like a Kurtz or a Langoliers that, and Jacob Wilson, like, I'm riding with this guy. Like, this is a guy that I want in my lineup on a daily basis. I was just looking at some numbers and stuff. I mean, he's accumulated almost a 2 WAR, and it's not like I'm this huge WAR person, but it just goes to show you the value that his overall game brings. And when you think about Bolte, it's not just what he does with the bat or what he just does with the glove or he just does on the base pass. It's a combination of everything. And so it's really been fun to watch. Got linked up on a text with him not too long ago, too. With him, as I think his father, and like I said, my guy Glenn from up here in Tahoe. And I think Bolte is the only one to not actually chime in on the text yet. So I'll call him out for that. But I will say this. I told the dad and I told Glenn this too. I go, he's in the grind right now, right? Like, I know that feeling. I know back in the day it wasn't text messages. It was, you would get bombarded with phone calls or this or that. You just have a lot happening. And this is a guy trying to get established in the major leagues. And, you know, more than anything, I just said, hey, look, here for you. If you need anything, you need any advice, you know, super close with Kotze, super close with Mike Aldretti, Bobby Crosby. I mean, that's my whole crew.
28: Yeah.
16: You know, of guys that are there and coaching. So, you know, if he ever needs a sounding board, you know, here for him. And that's it. You know, these guys are big leaguers for a reason. They've had a lot of success for a reason. I do think, you know, whether it's Henry or anybody else, you can't stop learning.
28: Can't have enough guys like Eric Fern.
0: Remember the first time I saw him, St. Francis High School. The reputation, his nickname was Effort. And he ain't stopped giving full effort since.
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